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1: From Feature Story News in Washington, I'm Kate Fisher. US President Donald Trump has declared the ceasefire with Iran over and threatened to hit the country very hard again on Wednesday night, speaking at the NATO summit in Ankara. Iran's Revolutionary Guard has retaliated against American forces, launching missiles and drones at US military facilities in Bahrain and Kuwait, while the US military struck more than 80 targets across southern Iran on Wednesday. A former senior member of the first Trump administration says the escalating air campaign will never be enough on its own to end the conflict. Here is Robert Wilkie.
2: I'm a retired Air Force colonel. There's no war since the beginning of air power in the early part of the 20th century that's ever been won from the air. The only thing it can do is set the table for victory. And we have an advantage in Iran in that there are 80 million of the 90 million Iranians who want the mullahs gone. And the only thing we can continue to do is strike at those instruments of terror that the mullahs use to keep their population down.
1: NATO Secretary General Mark Rutte says the alliance's Ankara summit has shown the bloc is more together than ever, despite US President Donald Trump throwing the gathering into disarray by ordering a halt to all American trade with Spain and renewing his claims on Greenland. President Trump called Madrid a terrible partner for refusing to raise its defense spending to 5% of GDP. Stuart Smith reports from Ankara.
3: There was trepidation amongst NATO leaders as Donald Trump started Wednesday's summit with criticism of NATO allies, notably Denmark, suggesting that the US was still interested in annexing Greenland, and also for Spain, which is the only NATO ally of the 32 that has not promised to increase its proportion of GDP spent on defence to 5%. It's staying around 2%. So Donald Trump suggested that he would try to cut trade ties with Spain and that there would be political repercussions. Now, that's not possible. Spain's part of the single market of the European Union.
1: Meanwhile, as NATO leaders pledged new military assistance for Ukraine, Kyiv launched its largest drone attack on Moscow in 2 years, with more than 430 drones targeting the Russian capital and surrounding regions. Dasha Chernyshova reports from Moscow.
4: The MOD says more than 400 Ukrainian drones were intercepted over different parts of Russia over the course of this past night, most notably in the Rostov region. The air raid sirens were on all night long in the Taganrog Bay. Two tankers have been hit by the Ukrainian drones. They were not carrying any oils. We're also hearing about the major attack against the Saratov region. One person got killed there and two others got injured in the Tatarstan region. So the attacks are persistent.
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1: From Feature Story News in Washington, I'm Kate Fisher. U.S. President Donald Trump has declared the ceasefire with Iran over and threatened to hit the country very hard again on Wednesday night, speaking at the NATO summit in Ankara. Iran's Revolutionary Guard has retaliated against American forces, launching missiles and drones at U.S. military facilities in Bahrain and Kuwait, while the U.S. military struck more than 80 targets across southern Iran on Wednesday. A former senior member of the first Trump administration says the escalating air campaign will never be enough on its own to end the conflict. Here is Robert Wilkie.
2: I'm a retired Air Force colonel. There's no war since the beginning of air power in the early part of the 20th century that's ever been won from the air. The only thing it can do is set the table for victory. And we have an advantage in Iran in that there are 80 million of the 90 million Iranians who want the mullahs gone. And the only thing we can continue to do is strike at those instruments of terror that the mullahs use to keep their population down.
1: NATO Secretary General Mark Rutte says the alliance's Ankara summit has shown the bloc is more together than ever, despite U.S. President Donald Trump throwing the gathering into disarray by ordering a halt to all American trade with Spain and renewing his claims on Greenland. President Trump called Madrid a terrible partner for refusing to raise its defense spending to 5% of GDP. Stuart Smith reports from Ankara.
3: There was trepidation amongst NATO leaders as Donald Trump started Wednesday's summit with criticism of NATO allies, notably Denmark, suggesting that the US was still interested in annexing Greenland, and also for Spain, which is the only NATO ally of the 32 that has not promised to increase its proportion of GDP spent on defence to 5%. It's staying around 2%. So Donald Trump suggested that he would try to cut trade ties with Spain and that there would be political repercussions. Now, that's not possible. Spain's part of the single market of the European Union.
1: Meanwhile, as NATO leaders pledged new military assistance for Ukraine, Kyiv launched its largest drone attack on Moscow in 2 years, with more than 430 drones targeting the Russian capital and surrounding regions. Dasha Chernyshova reports from Moscow.
4: The MOD says more than 400 Ukrainian drones were intercepted over different parts of Russia over the course of this past night, most notably in the Rostov region. The air raid sirens were on all night long in the Taganrog Bay. Two tankers have been hit by the Ukrainian drones. They were not carrying any oils. We're also hearing about the major attack against the Saratov region. One person got killed there and two others got injured in the Tatarstan region. So the attacks are persistent.
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Can I count it off? 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
1: From Feature Story News in Washington, I'm Kate Fisher. U.S. President Donald Trump has declared the ceasefire with Iran over and threatened to hit the country very hard again on Wednesday night, speaking at the NATO summit in Ankara. Iran's Revolutionary Guard has retaliated against American forces, launching missiles and drones at U.S. military facilities in Bahrain and Kuwait, while the U.S. military struck more than 80 targets across southern Iran on Wednesday. A former senior member of the first Trump administration says the escalating air campaign will never be enough on its own to end the conflict. Here is Robert Wilkie.
2: I'm a retired Air Force colonel. There's no war since the beginning of air power in the early part of the 20th century that's ever been won from the air. The only thing it can do is set the table for victory. And we have an advantage in Iran in that there are 80 million of the 90 million Iranians who want the mullahs gone. And the only thing we can continue to do is strike at those instruments of terror that the mullahs use to keep their population down.
1: NATO Secretary General Mark Rutte says the alliance's Ankara summit has shown the bloc is more together than ever, despite U.S. President Donald Trump throwing the gathering into disarray by ordering a halt to all American trade with Spain and renewing his claims on Greenland. President Trump called Madrid a terrible partner for refusing to raise its defense spending to 5% of GDP. Stuart Smith reports from Ankara.
3: There was trepidation amongst NATO leaders as Donald Trump started Wednesday's summit with criticism of NATO allies, notably Denmark, suggesting that the US was still interested in annexing Greenland, and also for Spain, which is the only NATO ally of the 32 that has not promised to increase its proportion of GDP spent on defence to 5%. It's staying around 2%. So Donald Trump suggested that he would try to cut trade ties with Spain and that there would be political repercussions. Now, that's not possible. Spain's part of the single market of the European Union.
1: Meanwhile, as NATO leaders pledged new military assistance for Ukraine, Kyiv launched its largest drone attack on Moscow in 2 years, with more than 430 drones targeting the Russian capital and surrounding regions. Dasha Chernyshova reports from Moscow.
4: The MOD says more than 400 Ukrainian drones were intercepted over different parts of Russia over the course of this past night, most notably in the Rostov region. The air raid sirens were on all night long in the Taganrog Bay. Two tankers have been hit by the Ukrainian drones. They were not carrying any oils. We're also hearing about the major attack against the Saratov region. One person got killed there and two others got injured in the Tatarstan region. So the attacks are persistent.
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1: From Feature Story News in Washington, I'm Kate Fisher. US President Donald Trump has declared the ceasefire with Iran over and threatened to hit the country very hard again on Wednesday night, speaking at the NATO summit in Ankara. Iran's Revolutionary Guard has retaliated against American forces, launching missiles and drones at US military facilities in Bahrain and Kuwait, while the US military struck more than 80 targets across southern Iran on Wednesday. A former senior member of the first Trump administration says the escalating air campaign will never be enough on its own to end the conflict. Here is Robert Wilkie.
2: I'm a retired Air Force colonel. There's no war since the beginning of air power in the early part of the 20th century that's ever been won from the air. The only thing it can do is set the table for victory. And we have an advantage in Iran in that there are 80 million of the 90 million Iranians who want the mullahs gone. And the only thing we can continue to do is strike at those instruments of terror that the mullahs use to keep their population down.
1: NATO Secretary General Mark Rutte says the alliance's Ankara summit has shown the bloc is more together than ever, despite US President Donald Trump throwing the gathering into disarray by ordering a halt to all American trade with Spain and renewing his claims on Greenland. President Trump called Madrid a terrible partner for refusing to raise its defense spending to 5% of GDP. Stuart Smith reports from Ankara.
3: There was trepidation amongst NATO leaders as Donald Trump started Wednesday's summit with criticism of NATO allies, notably Denmark, suggesting that the US was still interested in annexing Greenland, and also for Spain, which is the only NATO ally of the 32 that has not promised to increase its proportion of GDP spent on defence to 5%. It's staying around 2%. So Donald Trump suggested that he would try to cut trade ties with Spain and that there would be political repercussions. Now, that's not possible. Spain's part of the single market of the European Union.
1: Meanwhile, as NATO leaders pledged new military assistance for Ukraine, Kyiv launched its largest drone attack on Moscow in 2 years, with more than 430 drones targeting the Russian capital and surrounding regions. Dasha Chernyshova reports from Moscow.
4: The MOD says more than 400 Ukrainian drones were intercepted over different parts of Russia over the course of this past night, most notably in the Rostov region. The air raid sirens were on all night long in the Taganrog Bay. Two tankers have been hit by the Ukrainian drones. They were not carrying any oils. We're also hearing about the major attack against the Saratov region. One person got killed there and two others got injured in the Tatarstan region. So the attacks are persistent.
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1: From Feature Story News in Washington, I'm Kate Fisher. US President Donald Trump has declared the ceasefire with Iran over and threatened to hit the country very hard again on Wednesday night, speaking at the NATO summit in Ankara. Iran's Revolutionary Guard has retaliated against American forces, launching missiles and drones at US military facilities in Bahrain and Kuwait, while the US military struck more than 80 targets across southern Iran on Wednesday. A former senior member of the first Trump administration says the escalating air campaign will never be enough on its own to end the conflict. Here is Robert Wilkie.
2: I'm a retired Air Force colonel. There's no war since the beginning of air power in the early part of the 20th century that's ever been won from the air. The only thing it can do is set the table for victory. And we have an advantage in Iran in that there are 80 million of the 90 million Iranians who want the mullahs gone. And the only thing we can continue to do is strike at those instruments of terror that the mullahs use to keep their population down.
1: NATO Secretary General Mark Rutte says the alliance's Ankara summit has shown the bloc is more together than ever, despite US President Donald Trump throwing the gathering into disarray by ordering a halt to all American trade with Spain and renewing his claims on Greenland. President Trump called Madrid a terrible partner for refusing to raise its defense spending to 5% of GDP. Stuart Smith reports from Ankara.
3: There was trepidation amongst NATO leaders as Donald Trump started Wednesday's summit with criticism of NATO allies, notably Denmark, suggesting that the US was still interested in annexing Greenland, and also for Spain, which is the only NATO ally of the 32 that has not promised to increase its proportion of GDP spent on defence to 5%. It's staying around 2%. So Donald Trump suggested that he would try to cut trade ties with Spain and that there would be political repercussions. Now, that's not possible. Spain's part of the single market of the European Union.
1: Meanwhile, as NATO leaders pledged new military assistance for Ukraine, Kyiv launched its largest drone attack on Moscow in 2 years, with more than 430 drones targeting the Russian capital and surrounding regions. Dasha Chernyshova reports from Moscow.
4: The MOD says more than 400 Ukrainian drones were intercepted over different parts of Russia over the course of this past night, most notably in the Rostov region. The air raid sirens were on all night long in the Taganrog Bay. Two tankers have been hit by the Ukrainian drones. They were not carrying any oils. We're also hearing about the major attack against the Saratov region. One person got killed there and two others got injured in the Tatarstan region. So the attacks are persistent.
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1: From Feature Story News, I'm Rebecca Bunden in Mumbai. The United States has launched more airstrikes against Iran, targeting coastal radar installations and anti-ship missile sites along the country's southeastern coast. US President Donald Trump declared the ceasefire with Tehran over while attending the NATO summit in Ankara, warning of further escalation if Iran continued to target commercial shipping in the Strait of Hormuz. Iran's Revolutionary Guard responded by launching missiles and drones at dozens of American military sites in Bahrain and Kuwait. Kate Fisher reports from Washington.
2: You know, earlier in the day, Donald Trump had declared this ceasefire over, saying that he didn't want to negotiate anymore with Iran, calling them scum and sick. And he said he was ready to just finish the job and certainly did say that there would be more strikes tonight. That has happened, although they aren't on a huge, huge scale. He was asked outright whether, you know, all-out war was set to resume now. And Donald Trump did soften his rhetoric a little later in the day when he was asked that question. He said no, he didn't think it would return to that, but and that he doesn't want to see a long-term conflict. But if the Iranians strike the US, then they will retaliate. And he did suggest, though, that there was a chance for talks to continue despite these strikes, so that diplomacy wasn't completely off the table. There was kind of a small window reserved there. We are kind of back to square one when it comes to the Strait of Hormuz, which has become this key issue in this conflict.
1: NATO Secretary General Mark Rutte says the alliance's Ankara summit has shown the bloc is more together than ever, despite US President Donald Trump throwing the gathering into disarray by ordering a halt to all American trade with Spain and renewing his claims on Greenland. The two-day summit concluded on Wednesday with a declaration reaffirming that an attack on one ally is an attack on all. Stuart Smith reports.
3: There was trepidation amongst NATO leaders as Donald Trump started Wednesday's summit with criticism of NATO allies, notably Denmark, suggesting that the US was still interested in annexing Greenland, and also for Spain, which is the only NATO ally of the 32 that has not promised to increase its GDP spent, its proportion of GDP spent on defence to 5%. It's staying around 2%. So Donald Trump suggested that he would try to cut trade ties with Spain and that there would be political repercussions. Now, that's not possible. Spain's part of the single market of the European Union.
1: In the UK, Labour MPs will start nominating their new leader following Sir Keir Starmer's resignation. Former Greater Manchester Mayor Andy Burnham is the only MP to announce their intention to stand so far and is expected to become the next Prime Minister later this month. From Bureaus Worldwide, this is FSN.
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1: Beaches across the Balearic Islands could shrink dramatically as the climate warms. A doctoral thesis at the University of the Balearic Islands warns that, in a worst-case scenario, by the year 2100, around 36.5 square kilometers of coastline could be permanently flooded. Researchers say up to 60% of sandy beaches may lose more than half their width. Narrow beaches would be hit first. The study also points to serious economic risks because beach loss could weigh heavily on the Balearic gross domestic product. At the same time, the islands are becoming more international than any other region in Spain. A new report from the Economic and Social Council of the Balearic government says almost one in two residents was not born on the islands. Most newcomers are arriving from abroad, with Colombia, Morocco, Argentina, and Germany among the leading countries of origin. In 2025, the population reached just under 1.25 million people across Mallorca and the neighboring islands, the highest figure on record. The report notes that rapid growth is adding pressure, especially by worsening the housing shortage. On the cultural calendar, the Es Jardí Mallorca Music Festival is now in full swing in Calvià. The fourth edition has been running for almost a week and continues through the end of August. 17 evenings of live music and DJ sets are planned at the Mallorca Live venue in Magaluf. Tonight, the Andalusian flamenco electro band Chambao performs, with the show starting at 10 in the evening. A major highlight follows on the 5th of August, when Kraftwerk plays its only concert in Spain this summer, presented by Mallorca Sunshine Radio. And on Saturday, opera returns to the Dragon Caves in Porto Cristo. The annual charity concert will feature Carmen, staged on the underground lake Lago Martel. Proceeds go to the nonprofit organization Aproscom. 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Tickets cost 20 euro.
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2: Today, the Balearic Islands are under an orange heat alert, affecting Ibiza, Formentera, and parts of Mallorca. Temperatures could soar up to 41 degrees Celsius, so it's definitely a day to seek shade and stay hydrated. Meanwhile, the Serra de Tramuntana and Menorca fall under a yellow alert, with the mercury possibly rising to 39 degrees Celsius. These alerts are in place from midday until 7:59 p.m. Peering out from our studio window here in Palma, the weather gifts us with a serene, clear sky. A vast expanse of deep blue stretches out above, with no clouds in sight and excellent visibility. It's a pleasant 25 degrees Celsius right now, with a gentle southwest breeze wafting through at 5 kilometers per hour. The air is comfortably dry with a humidity of 31%. As we look forward to the evening, the sun is set to dip below the horizon at 9:18 p.m., casting a soft golden glow over Palma and the rest of the island.
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2: Let's take a leisurely stroll through the delightful markets that grace Mallorca this Thursday. 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They are more than just places to shop. For many locals, they're vital social gatherings, where friendships are nurtured and community news shared. 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The air is tinged with the aroma of freshly caught fish and quality meats. Over in Saint Laurens and Es Jombards, visitors from nearby tourist areas often join locals, picking up the freshest produce and savoring the genuine flavor of Mallorca. While Campos is quieter today compared to its lively Saturday market, it still offers a cozy atmosphere with essentials like fruits, vegetables, and plants. And for those seeking tranquility, the smaller markets in Calancha, Ciutat, or Portol provide a charming escape for a laid-back browse. In the heart of the island, Inca hosts one of the largest markets, stretching through the entire pedestrian zone. Running from 8 to 1:30 p.m., it's a haven for those in search of Inca's famed leather goods, reflecting its heritage as the city of leather. Today, you can also wander through the market in Magaluf. 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Nestled in its historic halls, this daily market, closed only on Sundays, promises an enchanting mix of shopping and architectural wonder. 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
1: From Feature Story News, I'm Rebecca Bunden in Mumbai. The United States has launched more airstrikes against Iran, targeting coastal radar installations and anti-ship missile sites along the country's southeastern coast. US President Donald Trump declared the ceasefire with Tehran over while attending the NATO summit in Ankara, warning of further escalation if Iran continued to target commercial shipping in the Strait of Hormuz. Iran's Revolutionary Guard responded by launching missiles and drones at dozens of American military sites in Bahrain and Kuwait. Kate Fisher reports from Washington.
2: You know, earlier in the day, Donald Trump had declared this ceasefire over, saying that he didn't want to negotiate anymore with Iran, calling them scum and sick. And he said he was ready to just finish the job and certainly did say that there would be more strikes tonight. That has happened, although they aren't on a huge, huge scale. He was asked outright whether, you know, all-out war was set to resume now. And Donald Trump did soften his rhetoric a little later in the day when he was asked that question. He said no, he didn't think it would return to that, but and that he doesn't want to see a long-term conflict. But if the Iranians strike the US, then they will retaliate. And he did suggest, though, that there was a chance for talks to continue despite these strikes, so that diplomacy wasn't completely off the table. There was kind of a small window reserved there. We are kind of back to square one when it comes to the Strait of Hormuz, which has become this key issue in this conflict.
1: NATO Secretary General Mark Rutte says the alliance's Ankara summit has shown the bloc is more together than ever, despite US President Donald Trump throwing the gathering into disarray by ordering a halt to all American trade with Spain and renewing his claims on Greenland. The two-day summit concluded on Wednesday with a declaration reaffirming that an attack on one ally is an attack on all. Stuart Smith reports.
3: There was trepidation amongst NATO leaders as Donald Trump started Wednesday's summit with criticism of NATO allies, notably Denmark, suggesting that the US was still interested in annexing Greenland, and also for Spain, which is the only NATO ally of the 32 that has not promised to increase its GDP spent, its proportion of GDP spent on defence to 5%. It's staying around 2%. So Donald Trump suggested that he would try to cut trade ties with Spain and that there would be political repercussions. Now, that's not possible. Spain's part of the single market of the European Union.
1: In the UK, Labour MPs will start nominating their new leader following Sir Keir Starmer's resignation. Former Greater Manchester Mayor Andy Burnham is the only MP to announce their intention to stand so far and is expected to become the next Prime Minister later this month. From Bureaus Worldwide, this is FSN.
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1: Beaches across the Balearic Islands could shrink dramatically as the climate warms. A doctoral thesis at the University of the Balearic Islands warns that, in a worst-case scenario, by the year 2100, around 36.5 square kilometers of coastline could be permanently flooded. Researchers say up to 60% of sandy beaches may lose more than half their width. Narrow beaches would be hit first. The study also points to serious economic risks because beach loss could weigh heavily on the Balearic gross domestic product. At the same time, the islands are becoming more international than any other region in Spain. A new report from the Economic and Social Council of the Balearic government says almost one in two residents was not born on the islands. Most newcomers are arriving from abroad, with Colombia, Morocco, Argentina, and Germany among the leading countries of origin. In 2025, the population reached just under 1.25 million people across Mallorca and the neighboring islands, the highest figure on record. The report notes that rapid growth is adding pressure, especially by worsening the housing shortage. On the cultural calendar, the Es Jardí Mallorca Music Festival is now in full swing in Calvià. The fourth edition has been running for almost a week and continues through the end of August. 17 evenings of live music and DJ sets are planned at the Mallorca Live venue in Magaluf. Tonight, the Andalusian flamenco electro band Chambao performs, with the show starting at 10 in the evening. A major highlight follows on the 5th of August, when Kraftwerk plays its only concert in Spain this summer, presented by Mallorca Sunshine Radio. And on Saturday, opera returns to the Dragon Caves in Porto Cristo. The annual charity concert will feature Carmen, staged on the underground lake Lago Martel. Proceeds go to the nonprofit organization Aproscom. 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Tickets cost 20 euro.
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2: The Balearic Islands are under heat warnings today, with an orange alert for Ibiza, Formentera, and much of Mallorca, including the north, northeast, south, interior, and Levante regions. We're seeing temperatures soar up to a scorching 41 degrees Celsius, posing significant heat risks for both people and property. Meanwhile, the Sierra Tramontana and Menorca are under a yellow warning. Here, the mercury is expected to rise to 39 degrees Celsius between midday and just before 8 in the evening. As I glance out from our studio here in Palma, the scene is set with clear, sunny skies and a comfortable 28 degrees Celsius. A gentle southwesterly breeze at 5 kilometers per hour adds a touch of relief, while humidity is at a manageable 35%. Visibility remains excellent, perfect for enjoying the outdoors before the sun sets at 18 minutes past 9. Stay cool, and remember to take precautions if you're out and about in these high temperatures.
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2: Let's take a leisurely stroll through the delightful markets that grace Mallorca this Thursday. In charming spots like Ses Salines, Sant Joan, Conce, and Lloseta, these markets offer an authentic slice of island life. They are more than just places to shop. For many locals, they're vital social gatherings, where friendships are nurtured and community news shared. Amid the vibrant stalls, you'll find baskets brimming with fresh fruits, vegetables, fragrant herbs, and local cheeses. The air is tinged with the aroma of freshly caught fish and quality meats. Over in Sant Llorenç and Es Llombards, visitors from nearby tourist areas often join locals, picking up the freshest produce and savoring the genuine flavor of Mallorca. While Campos is quieter today compared to its lively Saturday market, it still offers a cozy atmosphere with essentials like fruits, vegetables, and plants. And for those seeking tranquility, the smaller markets in Calancha, Siat, or Portol provide a charming escape for a laid-back browse. In the heart of the island, Inca hosts one of the largest markets, stretching through the entire pedestrian zone. Running from 8 to 1:30 p.m., it's a haven for those in search of Inca's famed leather goods, reflecting its heritage as the city of leather. Today, you can also wander through the market in Magaluf. 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Nestled in its historic halls, this daily market, closed only on Sundays, promises an enchanting mix of shopping and architectural wonder. Not too far, in the lively district of Santa Catalina, another daily market awaits, offering its own unique charm amidst the cafes and bars. 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
1: From Feature Story News, I'm Rebecca Bunden in Mumbai. The United States has launched more airstrikes against Iran, targeting coastal radar installations and anti-ship missile sites along the country's southeastern coast.

0: Post. US President Donald Trump declared the ceasefire with Tehran over while attending the NATO summit in Ankara, warning of further escalation if Iran continued to target commercial shipping in the Strait of Hormuz. Iran's Revolutionary Guard responded by launching missiles and drones at dozens of American military sites in Bahrain and Kuwait. Kate Fisher reports from Washington.
1: You know, earlier in the day, Donald Trump had declared this ceasefire over, saying that he didn't want to negotiate anymore with Iran, calling them scum and sick. And he said he was ready to just finish the job and certainly did say that there would be more strikes tonight. That has happened, although they aren't on a huge, huge scale. He was asked outright whether, you know, all-out war was set to resume now. And Donald Trump did soften his rhetoric a little later in the day when he was asked that question. He said no, he didn't think it would return to that, but and that he doesn't want to see a long-term conflict. But if the Iranians strike the US, then they will retaliate. And he did suggest, though, that there was a chance for talks to continue despite these strikes, so that diplomacy wasn't completely off the table. There was kind of a small window reserved there. We are kind of back to square one when it comes to the Strait of Hormuz, which has become this key issue in this conflict.
0: NATO Secretary General Mark Rutte says the alliance's Ankara summit has shown the bloc is more together than ever, despite US President Donald Trump throwing the gathering into disarray by ordering a halt to all American trade with Spain and renewing his claims on Greenland. The two-day summit concluded on Wednesday with a declaration reaffirming that an attack on one ally is an attack on all. Stuart Smith reports.
2: There was trepidation amongst NATO leaders as Donald Trump started Wednesday's summit with criticism of NATO allies, notably Denmark, suggesting that the US was still interested in annexing Greenland, and also for Spain, which is the only NATO ally of the 32 that has not promised to increase its GDP spent, its proportion of GDP spent on defence to 5%. It's staying around 2%. So Donald Trump suggested that he would try to cut trade ties with Spain and that there would be political repercussions. Now, that's not possible. Spain's part of the single market of the European Union.
0: In the UK, Labour MPs will start nominating their new leader following Sir Keir Starmer's resignation. Former Greater Manchester Mayor Andy Burnham is the only MP to announce their intention to stand so far and is expected to become the next Prime Minister later this month. From Bureaus Worldwide, this is FSN.
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1: Beaches across the Balearic Islands could shrink sharply as climate change accelerates. That is the warning from a new doctoral thesis at the University of the Balearic Islands. In a worst-case projection, by the year 2100, around 36.5 square kilometers of coastline could be permanently flooded. Researchers say up to 60% of sandy beaches may lose more than half their width. Narrow beaches are expected to be hit first. The study also points to economic risks, with beach loss likely to weigh heavily on the Balearic economy in a region where tourism remains a key driver. Meanwhile, a new report from the Balearic government's Economic and Social Council shows the islands are now Spain's most international region. Almost one in two residents was not born in the Balearics. Most newcomers are arriving from abroad, with Colombia, Morocco, Argentina, and Germany among the leading countries of origin. In 2025, the population reached just under 1.25 million people, the highest on record. The report notes that rapid growth is adding pressure, especially by worsening the housing shortage. On the cultural calendar, the Es Jardí Mallorca Music Festival in Calvià continues to draw large crowds. The fourth edition runs through the end of August, with 17 evenings of live acts and DJ sets at the Mallorca Live venue in Magaluf. Tonight, the flamenco electro group Chambao performs from 10 o'clock. A major highlight follows on the 5th of August, when Kraftwerk plays its only concert in Spain this summer, presented by Mallorca Sunshine Radio. And on Saturday, Opera returns to the Dragon Caves in Porto Cristo. The performance takes place beside the underground lake Lago Martel, with proceeds supporting the nonprofit organization Aproscom. The venue holds around 700 people. Doors open on the 11th of July at 8:30 in the evening, with tickets priced at 20 euro.
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2: Today, an orange heat warning blankets Ibiza, Formentera, and much of Mallorca, including the north, northeast, south, interior, and Levante regions. Expect temperatures to soar up to a sizzling 41 degrees Celsius, particularly inland, from noon until nearly 8 in the evening. Meanwhile, a yellow warning is in place for the Sierra Tramontana and Menorca, where temperatures could peak at 39 degrees Celsius. Gazing out from our studio here in Palma, the sky is a stunning blue, with not a cloud in sight, offering excellent visibility. The sun is shining brightly, and it's a warm 30 degrees Celsius. A gentle westward breeze is blowing at 5 kilometers per hour, and the humidity is a comfortable 36%. Across the island, Valldemossa is enjoying a pleasant 27 degrees Celsius, Soyer is slightly warmer at 31, and Santañí claims the top spot at 32 degrees Celsius. Don't forget, the sun will set tonight at 9:18.
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2: Let's take a leisurely stroll through the delightful markets that grace Mallorca this Thursday. 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For many locals, they're vital social gatherings, where friendships are nurtured and community news shared. 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The air is tinged with the aroma of freshly caught fish and quality meats. Over in Sant Llorenç and Es Llombards, visitors from nearby tourist areas often join locals, picking up the freshest produce and savoring the genuine flavor of Mallorca. While Campos is quieter today compared to its lively Saturday market, it still offers a cozy atmosphere with essentials like fruits, vegetables, and plants. And for those seeking tranquility, the smaller markets in Calancha, Ciutat, or Portol provide a charming escape for a laid-back browse. In the heart of the island, Inca hosts one of the largest markets, stretching through the entire pedestrian zone. Running from 8 to 1:30 p.m., it's a haven for those in search of Inca's famed leather goods, reflecting its heritage as the city of leather. Today, you can also wander through the market in Magaluf. Now, if you find yourself in Palma, the Mercat del Olivar is a must. Nestled in its historic halls, This daily market, closed only on Sundays, promises an enchanting mix of shopping and architectural wonder. Not too far, in the lively district of Santa Catalina, another daily market awaits, offering its own unique charm amidst the cafes and bars. 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
1: From Feature Story News, I'm Rebecca Bunden in Mumbai. The United States has launched more airstrikes against Iran, targeting coastal radar installations and anti-ship missile sites along the country's southeastern coast. US President Donald Trump declared the ceasefire with Tehran over while attending the NATO summit in Ankara, warning of further escalation if Iran continued to target commercial shipping in the Strait of Hormuz. Iran's Revolutionary Guard responded by launching missiles and drones at dozens of American military sites in Bahrain and Kuwait. Kate Fisher reports from Washington.
2: You know, earlier in the day, Donald Trump had declared this ceasefire over, saying that he didn't want to negotiate anymore with Iran, calling them scum and sick. And he said he was ready to just finish the job and certainly did say that there would be more strikes tonight. That has happened, although they aren't on a huge, huge scale. He was asked outright.

0: Despite whether, you know, all-out war was set to resume now, and Donald Trump did soften his rhetoric a little later in the day when he was asked that question. He said no, he didn't think it would return to that, but and that he doesn't want to see a long-term conflict. But if the Iranians strike the US, then they will retaliate. And he did suggest, though, that there was a chance for talks to continue despite these strikes, so that diplomacy wasn't completely off the table. There was kind of a small window reserved there. We are kind of back to square one when it comes to the Strait of Hormuz, which has become this key issue in this conflict.
1: NATO Secretary General Mark Rutte says the alliance's Ankara summit has shown the bloc is more together than ever, despite US President Donald Trump throwing the gathering into disarray by ordering a halt to all American trade with Spain and renewing his claims on Greenland. The two-day summit concluded on Wednesday with a declaration reaffirming that an attack on one ally is an attack on all. Stuart Smith reports.
2: There was trepidation amongst NATO leaders as Donald Trump started Wednesday's summit with criticism of NATO allies, notably Denmark, suggesting that the US was still interested in annexing Greenland, and also for Spain, which is the only NATO ally of the 32 that has not promised to increase its GDP spent, its proportion of GDP spent on defence to 5%. It's staying around 2%. So Donald Trump suggested that he would try to cut trade ties with Spain and that there would be political repercussions. Now, that's not possible. Spain's part of the single market of the European Union.
1: In the UK, Labour MPs will start nominating their new leader following Sir Keir Starmer's resignation. Former Greater Manchester Mayor Andy Burnham is the only MP to announce their intention to stand so far and is expected to become the next Prime Minister later this month. From Bureaus Worldwide, this is FSN.
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1: Beaches across the Balearic Islands could shrink sharply as climate change accelerates. That is the warning from a new doctoral thesis at the University of the Balearic Islands. In a worst-case projection, by the year 2100, around 36.5 square kilometers of coastline could be permanently flooded. Researchers say up to 60% of sandy beaches may lose more than half their width. Narrow beaches are expected to be hit first. The study also points to economic risks, with beach loss likely to weigh heavily on the Balearic economy in a region where tourism remains a key driver. Meanwhile, a new report from the Balearic government's Economic and Social Council shows the islands are now Spain's most international region. Almost one in two residents was not born in the Balearics. Most newcomers are arriving from abroad, with Colombia, Morocco, Argentina, and Germany among the leading countries of origin. In 2025, the population reached just under 1.25 million people, the highest on record. The report notes that rapid growth is adding pressure, especially by worsening the housing shortage. On the cultural calendar, the Es Jardí Mallorca Music Festival in Calvià continues to draw large crowds. The fourth edition runs through the end of August, with 17 evenings of live acts and DJ sets at the Mallorca Live venue in Magaluf. Tonight, the flamenco electro group Chambao performs from 10 o'clock. A major highlight follows on the 5th of August, when Kraftwerk plays its only concert in Spain this summer, presented by Mallorca Sunshine Radio. And on Saturday, Opera returns to the Dragon Caves in Porto Cristo. The performance takes place beside the underground lake Lago Martel, with proceeds supporting the nonprofit organization Aproscom. The venue holds around 700 people. Doors open on the 11th of July at 8:30 in the evening, with tickets priced at 20 euro.
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2: Today, as the sun blazes over our beautiful Balearic Islands, we have an orange-level heat warning for Ibiza, Formentera, and major parts of Mallorca. That's the north, northeast, south, the interior, and the Levante. Temperatures in these areas could soar up to a scorching 41 degrees Celsius, especially as we move further inland. This heat alert will be active from noon until just before 8 in the evening. In the stunning Sierra Tramontana and on Menorca, a yellow warning is in place, with temperatures peaking at 39 degrees Celsius. Here in Palma, the city is basking under a flawless blue sky with the sun shining brilliantly. It's currently 34 degrees Celsius, accompanied by a gentle westerly breeze at 5 kilometers per hour, and the air is quite dry, with humidity at 26%. Elsewhere on Mallorca, the heat persists. We're looking at 34 degrees in Soller, 35 in Sineu, and 36 in Alcúdia. And don't forget, the sun will dip below the horizon at 9:18 this evening. Stay cool, everyone.
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1: From Feature Story News in Paris, I'm Ross Cullen. The United States has launched a second larger wave of airstrikes against Iran, targeting coastal radar installations and anti-ship missile sites along the country's southeastern coast. US President Donald Trump declared the ceasefire with Tehran over while attending the NATO summit, warning of further escalation if Iran continued to target commercial shipping in the Strait of Hormuz. Iran's Revolutionary Guard responded by launching missiles and drones at dozens of American military sites in Bahrain and Kuwait. Kate Fisher reports from Washington.
2: You know, earlier in the day, Donald Trump had declared this ceasefire over, saying that he didn't want to negotiate anymore with Iran, calling them scum and sick. And he said he was ready to just finish the job and certainly did say that there would be more strikes tonight. That has happened, although they aren't on a huge, huge scale.
1: Tehran's deputy foreign minister called the American leader criminal and murderous. The collapse in talks follows the first new US airstrikes on Iran earlier this week, targeting more than 80 sites along the coast. That came after Iran attacked three commercial vessels in the Strait of Hormuz. Oil prices have surged once more due to the new escalation, with Iran warning that the Strait of Hormuz will only operate fully under its control. Nigar Anger is a former senior advisor at the U.S. State Department.
3: I mean, essentially, the negotiations are compromised, but I don't necessarily see diplomacy dead just yet. Obviously, it's highly, you know, discredited. It's going to be harder to revive. But and the reason for that is that June 17 Memorandum of Understanding was always just a bridge document, right? Mm-hmm.

0: stopped the fighting, it stopped the bleeding, it tried to sketch out some set of incentives, but it really just postponed a lot of those real fights. And one of those big fights was essentially what happens to the control of the Hormuz Strait.
1: Ukraine's allies will meet in Paris on Monday to discuss ongoing support for Kyiv after Volodymyr Zelensky attended the NATO summit in Turkey. NATO Secretary General Mark Rutte says the alliance's Ankara meeting showed that the bloc is more together than ever, despite US President Donald Trump throwing the gathering into disarray by ordering a halt to all American trade with Spain and renewing his claims on Greenland. Stuart Smith reports from Ankara.
2: There was trepidation amongst NATO leaders as Donald Trump started Wednesday's summit with criticism of NATO allies, notably Denmark, suggesting that the US was still interested in annexing Greenland, and also for Spain, which is the only NATO ally of the 32 that has not promised to increase its GDP spent, its proportion of GDP spent on defence to 5%. It's staying around 2%. So Donald Trump suggested that he would try to cut trade ties with Spain and that there will be political repercussions.
1: That's the latest feature story news. This is Ross Cullen reporting from Paris.
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1: Beaches across the Balearic Islands could shrink sharply as climate change accelerates. That is the warning from a new doctoral thesis at the University of the Balearic Islands. In a worst-case projection, by the year 2100, around 36.5 square kilometers of coastline could be permanently flooded. Researchers say up to 60% of sandy beaches may lose more than half their width. Narrow beaches are expected to be hit first. The study also points to economic risks, with beach loss likely to weigh heavily on the Balearic economy in a region where tourism remains a key driver. Meanwhile, a new report from the Balearic government's Economic and Social Council shows the islands are now Spain's most international region. Almost one in two residents was not born in the Balearics. Most newcomers are arriving from abroad, with Colombia, Morocco, Argentina, and Germany among the leading countries of origin. In 2025, the population reached just under 1.25 million people, the highest on record. The report notes that rapid growth is adding pressure, especially by worsening the housing shortage. On the cultural calendar, the Es Jardí Mallorca Music Festival in Calvià continues to draw large crowds. The fourth edition runs through the end of August, with 17 evenings of live acts and DJ sets at the Mallorca Live venue in Magaluf. Tonight, the flamenco electro group Chambao performs from 10 o'clock. A major highlight follows on the 5th of August when Kraftwerk plays its only concert in Spain this summer, presented by Mallorca Sunshine Radio. And on Saturday, Opera returns to the Dragon Caves in Porto Cristo. The performance takes place beside the underground lake Lago Martel, with proceeds supporting the nonprofit organization Aproscom. The venue holds around 700 people. Doors open on the 11th of July at 8:30 in the evening, with tickets priced at 20 euro.
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2: The Balearic Islands are sizzling under an orange-level heat warning, impacting areas across Mallorca, Ibiza, and Formentera. Temperatures will soar to a scorching 40 to 41 degrees Celsius, particularly between noon and just before 8 in the evening. Over in the Tramuntana Mountains and the beautiful island of Menorca, there's a yellow alert with high temperatures reaching 38 to 39 degrees Celsius. Make sure to stay cool and safe, especially in the sunniest spots. Here in Palma, glancing out the studio window, we're greeted by a picturesque summer scene. Clear blue skies, not a cloud in sight, and bright, intense sunshine. It's currently 35 degrees Celsius, with a gentle westerly breeze blowing at 5 kilometers per hour. The humidity is low, sitting at just 29%, making the air dry and the heat quite sharp. The charming towns of Valldemossa and Santaní are also basking in this intense warmth today. And as we enjoy these long summer days, remember that sunset will grace us at precisely 9:18 this evening.
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2: Thursdays on Mallorca bring a delightful rhythm of local markets that weave through the island's towns and villages. Picture this: Ses Salines, Sant Joan, Consell, and Lloseta, where market day isn't just about setting up stalls, but a celebration of community and culture. These gatherings are woven into the fabric of daily life, serving as vibrant meeting points for locals to exchange not just goods, but stories and news. Among the colorful displays, you'll find baskets brimming with fresh fruits and vegetables, fragrant herbs, local cheeses, and the day's catch. It's a sensory feast that captures the essence of island life. In places like Sant Llorenç and Es Llombards, the markets attract holidaymakers eager to embrace the island's authentic flavors. Meanwhile, in Campos, the market offers a quieter charm compared to its bustling Saturday crowd. Here, it's all about simplicity. Fruits, vegetables, and plants fill the stalls. If tranquility is what you seek, smaller markets in Calanche, Sillot, or Portol promise an intimate setting for a leisurely wander. In the heart of the island, Inca hosts one of the largest markets. Every Thursday, from 8 to 1:30 p.m., the pedestrian zone transforms into a tapestry of activity. Known as the City of Leather, Inca's Market is famous for its locally crafted leather goods. Magaluf joins the market scene today too, while over in Palma, the iconic Mercat de Lolivar stands as a highlight. Daily, except Sundays, its historic halls brim with vendors offering delights from early morning. Nearby, in Santa Catalina, another vibrant market shares its offerings with visitors and locals alike, closed only on Sundays. Discover more about these vibrant spots on our website.
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1: Escape the heat for a while during a visit to one of Mallorca's museums. In Palma, the Joan Miró Foundation, located in the Cala Major district, is a fascinating visit for fans of this renowned 20th century artist's work. Joan Miró lived and created his paintings and sculptures here from 1956 to 1983, and the foundation is dedicated to his legacy. Open daily except Mondays, it offers four main areas to visit, although the 18th century Mallorcan house where Miró created some of his large works is currently closed for restoration. There are five current exhibitions, including Re-encountering Miró, The Magic Spark. The sculpture garden includes a cafe where you can enjoy a cool drink after exploring the foundation. You can also see original sculptures by Miró in the nearby Marivent Palace Gardens. There's also an impressive collection of his paintings housed in Deia at the five-star hotel La Residencia. If you're not so interested in art and are more into sport, Manacor's Rafa Nadal Museum recently reopened after an upgrade. Enjoy interactive experiences, trace the tennis superstar's journey, and see exhibits from other sports legends. Ticket options include a visit to the museum and a tour of the impressive Rafa Nadal Academy. For links to both these museums, see our Mallorca Sunshine Radio website.
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1: From Feature Story News in Paris, I'm Ross Cullen. The United States has launched a second, larger wave of airstrikes against Iran, targeting coastal radar installations and anti-ship missile sites along the country's southeastern coast. US President Donald Trump declared the ceasefire with Tehran over while attending the NATO summit, warning of further escalation if Iran continued to target commercial shipping in the Strait of Hormuz. Iran's Revolutionary Guard responded by launching missiles and drones at dozens of American military sites in Bahrain and Kuwait. Kate Fisher reports from Washington.
2: You know, earlier in the day, Donald Trump had declared this ceasefire over, saying that he didn't want to negotiate anymore with Iran, calling them scum and sick. And he said he was ready to just finish the job and certainly did say that there would be more strikes tonight. That has happened, although they aren't on a huge, huge scale.
1: Tehran's deputy foreign minister called the American leader criminal and murderous. The collapse in talks follows the first new US airstrikes on Iran earlier this week, targeting more than 80 sites along the coast. That came after Iran attacked three commercial vessels in the Strait of Hormuz. Oil prices have surged once more due to the new escalation, with Iran warning that the Strait of Hormuz will only operate fully under its control. Nigar Anga is a former senior advisor at the U.S. State Department.
3: I mean, essentially, the negotiations are compromised, but I don't necessarily see diplomacy dead just yet. Obviously, it's highly, you know, discredited. It's going to be harder to revive. But and the reason for that is that June 17 Memorandum of Understanding was always just a bridge document, right? Mm-hmm. It stopped the fighting. It stopped the bleeding. It tried to sketch out some set of incentives. But it really just postponed a lot of those real fights. And one of those big fights was essentially what happens to the control of the Hormuz Strait.
1: Ukraine's allies will meet in Paris on Monday to discuss ongoing support for Kyiv after Volodymyr Zelensky attended the NATO summit in Turkey. NATO Secretary General Mark Rutte says the alliance's Ankara meeting showed that the bloc is more together than ever, despite US President Donald Trump throwing the gathering into disarray by ordering a halt to all American trade with Spain and renewing his claims on Greenland. Stuart Smith reports from Ankara.
4: There was trepidation amongst NATO leaders as Donald Trump started Wednesday's

0: Met with criticism of NATO allies, notably Denmark suggesting that the US was still interested in annexing Greenland, and also for Spain, which is the only NATO ally of the 32 that has not promised to increase its GDP spent, its proportion of GDP spent on defence to 5%. It's staying around 2%. So Donald Trump suggested that he would try to cut trade ties with Spain and that there would be political repercussions.
1: That's the latest feature story news. This is Ross Cullen reporting from Paris.
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1: Sometimes when you're driving to a familiar destination, it's easy to pay little attention to places you pass on the way. This was the case with me and Moss Resto Bar, which has been open for 5 years in Sonserra de Marina. I must have driven past it countless times on my way to one of the two eateries facing the dunes of Sonserra. But when one of my Instagram followers, someone whose culinary judgment I trust, asked if I'd eaten at Moss Resto Bar, I knew I should try it. The restaurant has a corner location on the long main road into Sonserra. Although there's no beach view as there is further along, you can see the sea. There's a dining room as well as two terraces with plenty of shade. The terrace where we had our table has a fountain, and the sound of water flowing is welcome on a hot night. Moss Restaurant is open for dinner only during the week and at lunchtime on Saturdays and Sundays. We were there for dinner. The German owner David was on a day off when we visited, but his friendly young team was doing a good job running the place. The cuisine is Mediterranean with some international touches and one or two dishes that may be unfamiliar, such as vegetable cacciage and plantain patacones filled with beef. My husband is like Joey in Friends and doesn't share. We could easily have shared a starter but had one each. Moss-style patatas bravas for him and mixed fried fish for me. Chickpea flour buttered array of squid rings, baby squid, prawns and John Dory fillets. Both were excellent and generous portions. My main course was grilled salmon with cherry tomato butter sauce with new potatoes and vegetables. I was pleased to see pak choy on the plate. Our server asked how I'd like my salmon cooked and it arrived just as I'd wanted. Tuna tataki with wakame salad and wasabi mayo was my husband's choice. It looked good, but sadly I wasn't quick enough to try it. I managed a dessert, grilled pineapple with mascarpone cream and rosemary syrup. I'd have it again on my next visit. Prices here are reasonable for the quality and generosity of the dishes. 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
1: So-called pirate taxis at Palma Airport are becoming harder to spot. The taxi industry says illegal drivers are no longer approaching passengers directly in the arrivals hall. Instead, recruiters now pick out tourists and guide them upstairs to the departures level. That is where the unlicensed cars are waiting, with fewer checks. The problem is also spreading beyond Palma, especially in Magaluf and Santa Ponsa. The Balearic government says it plans tougher action against illegal passenger services. Meanwhile, a simple wristband is being promoted as a new tool against heat stress at work. The band changes color when body temperature rises too high. That is the signal to step out of the sun, drink water, and take a break. For now, these bands are still rare, and cooling vests are only used occasionally. The UGT union is calling for more inspections on construction sites. It also wants the continuous summer work schedule to start in June, not only in July. In Palma, the city beach is set for stricter enforcement at night. After repeated complaints from residents, City Hall says fines will follow if late-night beach parties continue. People have reported loud music, rubbish left behind, and groups staying until early morning. In some cases, the lifeguard shelter has reportedly been used as a private party spot. Local police are expected to intervene more quickly. And in Calas de Mallorca, the Guardia Civil has seized more than 5,400 pieces of jewelry, most of it believed to be counterfeit. Three souvenir and accessory shops were inspected. Officers found necklaces, bracelets, rings, and earrings that allegedly copied the designs and logos of major international brands. Three shop owners are now under investigation for suspected trademark infringement. An expert puts the potential value at more than 6 million euros, if sold as genuine.
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2: The Balearic Islands are sizzling today under an orange heat alert, affecting Ibiza, Formentera, and parts of Mallorca. Here, temperatures are soaring to a scorching 40 to 41 degrees Celsius, peaking between noon and just before 8 p.m. Meanwhile, in the stunning Sierra Tramontana and Menorca, a yellow alert warns of temperatures climbing up to 38 to 39 degrees Celsius. In the heart of Palma, the view from our studio window reveals a dazzlingly clear day. The city center basks in the sun at 37 degrees Celsius under a brilliant blue sky with almost no clouds in sight, offering excellent visibility. A gentle westerly breeze whispers through at 5 kilometers per hour, and the humidity stands at a low 26%, making the air feel refreshingly dry. As the day winds down, look forward to sunset at 9:18 p.m. Stay cool and hydrated.
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1: From Feature Story News in Paris, I'm Ross Cullen. The United States has launched a second, larger wave of airstrikes against Iran, targeting coastal radar installations and anti-ship missile sites along the country's southeastern coast. US President Donald Trump declared the ceasefire with Tehran over while attending the NATO summit, warning of further escalation if Iran continued to target commercial shipping in the Strait of Hormuz. Iran's Revolutionary Guard responded by launching missiles and drones at dozens of American military sites in Bahrain and Kuwait. Kate Fisher reports from Washington.
2: You know, earlier in the day, Donald Trump had declared this ceasefire over, saying that he didn't want to negotiate anymore with Iran, calling them scum and sick. And he said he was ready to just finish the job and certainly did say that there would be more strikes tonight. That has happened, although they aren't on a huge scale.
1: Tehran's deputy foreign minister called the American leader criminal and murderous. The collapse in talks follows the first new US airstrikes on Iran earlier this week, targeting more than 80 sites along the coast. That came after Iran attacked three commercial vessels in the Strait of Hormuz. Oil prices have surged once more due to the new escalation, with Iran warning that the Strait of Hormuz will only operate fully under its control. Negar Anger is a former senior advisor at the U.S. State Department.
3: I mean, essentially, their negotiations are compromised, but I don't necessarily see diplomacy dead just yet. Obviously, it's highly, you know, discredited. It's going to be harder to revive. But and the reason for that is that June 17 Memorandum of Understanding was always just a bridge document, right? Mm-hmm. It stopped the fighting. It stopped the bleeding. It tried to sketch out some set of incentives. But it really just postponed a lot of those real fights. And one of those big fights was essentially what happens to the control of the Hormuz Strait.
1: Ukraine's allies will meet in Paris on Monday to discuss ongoing support for Kyiv after Volodymyr Zelensky attended the NATO summit in Turkey. NATO Secretary General Mark Rutte says the alliance's Ankara meeting showed that the bloc is more together than ever, despite US President Donald Trump throwing the gathering into disarray by ordering a halt to all American trade with Spain and renewing his claims on Greenland. Stuart Smith reports from Ankara.
4: There was trepidation amongst NATO leaders as Donald Trump started Wednesday's summit with criticism of NATO allies, notably Denmark, suggesting that the US was still interested in annexing Greenland, and also for Spain, which is the only NATO ally of the 32 that has not promised to increase its GDP spent, its proportion of GDP spent on defence to 5%. It's staying around 2%. So Donald Trump suggested that he would try to cut trade ties with Spain and that there would be political repercussions.
1: That's the latest Feature Story News. This is Ross Cullen reporting from Paris.
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1: So-called pirate taxis at Palma Airport are becoming harder to spot. The taxi industry says illegal drivers are no longer approaching passengers directly in the arrivals hall. Instead, recruiters now pick out tourists and guide them upstairs to the departures level. That is where the unlicensed cars are waiting, with fewer checks. The problem is also spreading beyond Palma, especially in Magaluf and Santa Ponsa. The Balearic government says it plans tougher action against illegal passenger services. Meanwhile, a simple wristband is being promoted as a new tool against heat stress at work. The band changes color when body temperature rises too high. That is the signal to step out of the sun, drink water, and take a break. For now, these bands are still rare, and cooling vests are only used occasionally. The UGT union is calling for more inspections on construction sites. It also wants the continuous summer work schedule to start in June, not only in July. In Palma, the city beach is set for stricter enforcement at night. After repeated complaints from residents, City Hall says fines will follow if late-night beach parties continue. People have reported loud music, rubbish left behind, and groups staying until early morning. In some cases, the lifeguard shelter has reportedly been used as a private party spot. Local police are expected to intervene more quickly. And in Calas de Mallorca, the Guardia Civil has seized more than 5,400 pieces of jewelry, most of it believed to be counterfeit. Three souvenir and accessory shops were inspected. Officers found necklaces, bracelets, rings, and earrings that allegedly copy the designs and logos of major international brands. Three shop owners are now under investigation for suspected trademark infringement. An expert puts the potential value at more than 6 million euros, if sold as genuine.
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1: Stepping outside our studio in central Palma, we're greeted by a stunningly clear, deep blue sky. The city is basking in a toasty 37 degrees, accompanied by a gentle westerly breeze at 5 kilometers per hour. With humidity at a mere 23%, it feels notably dry. Today, the Balearic Islands are under the watchful eye of heat warnings. An orange alert is active for Ibiza, Formentera, and various regions of Mallorca, including the north, northeast, south, interior, and Levante. These areas might sizzle with temperatures soaring up to 41 degrees. This alert lasts from midday until 8 in the evening. Meanwhile, in the Sierra de Tramontana and across Menorca, a yellow alert is in place. Here, the mercury is set to climb up to 39 degrees. Stay cool and take care in the heat.
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1: From Feature Story News in Paris, I'm Ross Cullen. The United States has launched a second, larger wave of airstrikes against Iran, targeting coastal radar installations and anti-ship missile sites along the country's southeastern coast. US President Donald Trump declared the ceasefire with Tehran over while attending the NATO summit, warning of further escalation if Iran continued to target commercial shipping in the Strait of Hormuz. Iran's Revolutionary Guard responded by launching missiles and drones at dozens of American military sites in Bahrain and Kuwait. Kate Fisher reports from Washington.
2: You know, earlier in the day, Donald Trump had declared this ceasefire over, saying that he didn't want to negotiate anymore with Iran, calling them scum and sick. And he said he was ready to just finish the job and certainly did say that there would be more strikes tonight. That has happened, although they aren't on a huge, huge scale.
1: Tehran's deputy foreign minister called the American leader criminal and murderous. The collapse in talks follows the first new US airstrikes on Iran earlier this week, targeting more than 80 sites along the coast. That came after Iran attacked three commercial vessels in the Strait of Hormuz. Oil prices have surged once more due to the new escalation, with Iran warning that the Strait of Hormuz will only operate fully under its control. Negar Anger is a former senior advisor at the U.S. State Department.
3: I mean, essentially, the negotiations are compromised, but I don't necessarily see diplomacy dead just yet. Obviously, it's highly, you know, discredited. It's going to be harder to revive. But and the reason for that is that June 17 Memorandum of Understanding was always just a bridge document, right? Mm-hmm. It stopped the fighting. It stopped the bleeding. It tried to sketch out some set of incentives. But it really just postponed a lot of those real fights. And one of those big fights was essentially what happens to the control of the Hormuz Strait.
1: Ukraine's allies will meet in Paris on Monday to discuss ongoing support for Kyiv after Volodymyr Zelensky attended the NATO summit in Turkey. NATO Secretary General Mark Rutte says the alliance's Ankara meeting showed that the bloc is more together than ever, despite US President Donald Trump throwing the gathering into disarray by ordering a halt to all American trade with Spain and renewing his claims on Greenland. Stuart Smith reports from Ankara.
4: There was trepidation amongst NATO leaders as Donald Trump started Wednesday's summit with criticism of NATO allies, notably Denmark suggesting that the US was still interested in annexing Greenland, and also for Spain, which is the only NATO ally of the 32 that has not promised to increase its GDP spent, its proportion of GDP spent on defence to 5%. It's staying around 2%. So Donald Trump suggested that he would try to cut trade ties with Spain and that there will be political repercussions.
1: That's the latest Feature Story News. This is Ross Cullen reporting from Paris.
5: This is your feel-good afternoon. Oh, yeah. With Rob Green.
6: Just after two on this Thursday afternoon, welcome to Mallorca Sunshine Radio. What a beautiful day it is again on the islands today. We've got 38 degrees, but a cloud in the sky. It's an amazing day. So let's get some great music to you guys wherever you are. Let's start with this one. It's Blondie, Heart of Glass.
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0: 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It's Eiffel 65 on the other side of this. 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
1: So-called pirate taxis at Palma Airport are becoming harder to spot. The taxi industry says illegal drivers are no longer approaching passengers directly in the arrivals hall. Instead, recruiters now pick out tourists and guide them upstairs to the departures level. That is where the unlicensed cars are waiting, with fewer checks. The problem is also spreading beyond Palma, especially in Magaluf and Santa Ponsa. The Balearic government says it plans tougher action against illegal passenger services. Meanwhile, a simple wristband is being promoted as a new tool against heat stress at work. The band changes color when body temperature rises too high. That is the signal to step out of the sun, drink water, and take a break. For now, these bands are still rare, and cooling vests are only used occasionally. The UGT union is calling for more inspections on construction sites. It also wants the continuous summer work schedule to start in June, not only in July. In Palma, the city beach is set for stricter enforcement at night. After repeated complaints from residents, City Hall says fines will follow if late-night beach parties continue. People have reported loud music, rubbish left behind, and groups staying until early morning. In some cases, the lifeguard shelter has reportedly been used as a private party spot. Local police are expected to intervene more quickly. And in Calas de Mallorca, the Guardia Civil has seized more than 5,400 pieces of jewelry, most of it believed to be counterfeit. Three souvenir and accessory shops were inspected. Officers found necklaces, bracelets, rings, and earrings that allegedly copied the designs and logos of major international brands. Three shop owners are now under investigation for suspected trademark infringement. An expert puts the potential value at more than 6 million euros, if sold as genuine.
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1: The Balearic Islands are in the grip of a heat wave, with an orange alert for Ibiza, Formentera, and much of Mallorca, where temperatures soar up to 41 degrees Celsius. Over in the Sierra de Tramontana and Menorca, a yellow warning is in place, with highs reaching 39 degrees. Peering out from the studio here in Palma, we see a clear, sunny day embraced by a deep blue sky. It's a scorching 38 degrees Celsius, accompanied by a gentle westerly breeze at 5 kilometers per hour, and the air is remarkably dry with humidity at just 19%. The heat stretches across Mallorca today. Santany and Peguera both bask in 36 degrees, while Sineo competes with Palma at a sizzling 38 degrees. As the day gradually winds down, look forward to a sunset at 9:18 a.m. PM, which will finally bring some relief from the relentless heat.
0: 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With Rob Green.
2: Just after 2:30, that's the latest news and weather for the Balearic Islands. Welcome to the show. Rob Green on this Thursday playing that non-stop feel-good. Let's play a great Mallorca Sunshine Radio classic going back to 1979, Sister Sledge. We are family. After Michael Jackson, this is Dirty Diana.
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0: Welcome to the Thursday afternoon. Rob Green playing that non-stop feel good. It is a beautiful day on the islands. 38 degrees, the sun is shining. Let's play Phil Collins after the break.
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1: From Feature Story News in Paris, I'm Ross Cullen. The United States has launched a second, larger wave of airstrikes against Iran, targeting coastal radar installations and anti-ship missile sites along the country's southeastern coast. US President Donald Trump declared the ceasefire with Tehran over while attending the NATO summit, warning of further escalation if Iran continued to target commercial shipping in the Strait of Hormuz. Iran's Revolutionary Guard responded by launching missiles and drones at dozens of American military sites in Bahrain and Kuwait. Kate Fisher reports from Washington.
2: You know, earlier in the day, Donald Trump had declared this ceasefire over, saying that he didn't want to negotiate anymore with Iran, calling them scum and sick. And he said he was ready to just finish the job and certainly did say that there would be more strikes tonight. That has happened, although they aren't on a huge, huge scale.
1: Tehran's deputy foreign minister called the American leader criminal and murderous. The collapse in talks follows the first new US airstrikes on Iran earlier this week, targeting more than 80 sites along the coast. That came after Iran attacked three commercial vessels in the Strait of Hormuz. Oil prices have surged once more due to the new escalation, with Iran warning that the Strait of Hormuz will only operate fully under its control. Negar Anger is a former senior advisor at the U.S. State Department.
3: I mean, essentially, the negotiations are compromised, but I don't necessarily see diplomacy dead just yet. Obviously, it's highly, you know, discredited. It's going to be harder to revive. But and the reason for that is that June 17 Memorandum of Understanding was always just a bridge document, right? Mm-hmm. It stopped the fighting. It stopped the bleeding. It tried to sketch out some set of incentives. But it really just postponed a lot of those real fights. And one of those big fights was essentially what happens to the control of the Hormuz Strait.
1: Ukraine's allies will meet in Paris on Monday to discuss ongoing support for Kyiv after Volodymyr Zelensky attended the NATO summit in Turkey. NATO Secretary General Mark Rutte says the alliance's Ankara meeting showed that the bloc is more together than ever, despite US President Donald Trump throwing the gathering into disarray by ordering a halt to all American trade with Spain and renewing his claims on Greenland. Stuart Smith reports from Ankara.
4: There was trepidation amongst NATO leaders as Donald Trump started Wednesday's summit with criticism of NATO allies, notably Denmark, suggesting that the US was still interested in annexing Greenland, and also for Spain, which is the only NATO ally of the 32 that has not promised to increase its GDP spent, its proportion of GDP spent on defence to 5%. It's staying around 2%. So Donald Trump suggested that he would try to cut trade ties with Spain and that there would be political repercussions.
1: That's the latest Feature Story News. This is Ross Cullen reporting from Paris.
5: 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With Rob Green.
6: Just after three, that's the latest news and weather for the Balearic Islands. It is Rob Green. Welcome to the show, playing that non-stop feel-good. Let's play Ellie Goulding, Lights, Sandra, Everlasting Love, Pet Shop Boys, great tune, Suburbia. After, let's go back to the 90s to this one. It's Shania Twain. That don't impress me much.
5: This is Rob Green's feel-good.

0: Tundra from the 80s, Mallorca Sunshine Radio. It's the Thursday afternoon. Rob Green playing that non-stop feel good. That is Everlasting Love. Beautiful day on the islands again today. Not a cloud in the sky. 38 degrees top temperature. Licky Lee is playing after the break. It's I Follow Rivers.
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1: So-called pirate taxis at Palma Airport are getting more inventive. The taxi sector says illegal drivers are no longer approaching passengers directly in the arrivals area. Instead, recruiters meet tourists there and guide them upstairs to the departures level. The unlicensed cars then wait at departures, where checks are said to be less frequent. The problem is also spreading beyond Palma, especially in Magaluf and Santa Ponsa. The Balearic government says it now wants to step up enforcement against illegal passenger transport. Meanwhile, a simple wristband is being promoted to help protect workers from dangerous overheating in the Balearics. The band changes color when body temperature rises too high, and it can trigger an alarm. The message is clear: get out of the sun, drink water, and take a break. For now, unions say these bands are still the exception, and cooling vests are only being used occasionally. The UGT union is calling for more inspections on construction sites. It also wants the continuous summer workday to start in June, not only in July. In Palma, the city beach is set for tighter controls at night. After repeated complaints about loud music, late-night parties, and rubbish, City Hall says fines will follow if the gatherings continue. Residents report groups partying until the early hours, and in some cases, using the lifeguard's canopy as a private hangout. Local police are expected to intervene more quickly. And in Calas de Mallorca, the Guardia Civil has seized more than 5,400 pieces of jewelry, most of it believed to be counterfeit. Three souvenir and accessory shops were inspected. Officers found necklaces, bracelets, rings, and earrings that allegedly copy the designs and logos of major international brands. Three shop owners are now under investigation for suspected trademark infringement. An expert puts the potential value at more than 6 million euros if sold as genuine.
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2: Looking out from our studio window in Palma, the sky is a stunning shade of blue without a cloud to be seen. The city enjoys a toasty 37 degrees, with just a gentle breeze at 5 kilometers per hour and humidity at 33%. Across the island, the weather is certainly heating up. In Sineo, temperatures are hitting 38 degrees, while Peguera matches Palma's warmth at 37. Over in Calaratiada, it's slightly cooler at a comfortable 30 degrees. A heat warning remains in effect for parts of the Balearic Islands. An orange alert is active for Ibiza, Formentera, and areas across Mallorca, with temperatures peaking at 40 degrees and even reaching 41 in the interior. The Sierra Tramontana and Menorca are under a yellow alert, anticipating highs up to 38 degrees. And don't forget, the sun will dip below the horizon at 9:18 this evening, wrapping up another blazing day.
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3: Just after 3:30, Disturbed. That is Cyril's remix, The Sound of Silence. Great tune. Going to play that one after Camouflage, The Great Commandment, and Bob Marley, No Woman, No Cry. Welcome to the Thursday afternoon.
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0: Let's play Iris, Dolly Parton, 9 to 5. It's a Thursday afternoon. Rob Green, welcome to the show.
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0: Bahrain and Kuwait. Kate Fisher reports from Washington.
1: You know, earlier in the day, Donald Trump had declared this ceasefire over, saying that he didn't want to negotiate anymore with Iran, calling them scum and sick. And he said he was ready to just finish the job and certainly did say that there would be more strikes tonight. That has happened, although they aren't on a huge, huge scale.
0: Tehran's deputy foreign minister called the American leader criminal and murderous. The collapse in talks follows the first new US airstrikes on Iran earlier this week, targeting more than 80 sites along the coast. That came after Iran attacked three commercial vessels in the Strait of Hormuz. Oil prices have surged once more due to the new escalation, with Iran warning that the Strait of Hormuz will only operate fully under its control. Negar Anger is a former senior advisor at the US State Department.
2: I mean, essentially their negotiations are compromised, but I don't necessarily see diplomacy dead just yet. Obviously, it's highly, you know, discredited. It's going to be harder to revive. But and the reason for that is that June 17 Memorandum of Understanding was always just a bridge document, right? Mm-hmm. It stopped the fighting. It stopped the bleeding. It tried to sketch out some set of incentives. But it really just postponed a lot of those real fights. And one of those big fights was essentially what happens to the control of the Hormuz Strait.
0: Ukraine's allies will meet in Paris on Monday to discuss ongoing support for Kyiv after Volodymyr Zelensky attended the NATO summit in Turkey. NATO Secretary General Mark Rutte says the alliance's Ankara meeting showed that the bloc is more together than ever, despite US President Donald Trump throwing the gathering into disarray by ordering a halt to all American trade with Spain and renewing his claims on Greenland. Stuart Smith reports from Ankara.
3: There was trepidation amongst NATO leaders as Donald Trump started Wednesday's summit with criticism of NATO allies, notably Denmark, suggesting that the US was still interested in annexing Greenland, and also for Spain, which is the only NATO ally of the 32 that has not promised to increase its GDP spent, its proportion of GDP spent on defence to 5%. It's staying around 2%. So Donald Trump suggested that he would try to cut trade ties with Spain and that there would be political repercussions.
0: That's the latest feature story news. This is Ross Cullen reporting from Paris.
4: 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Oh, yeah. With Rob Green.
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0: Loco in Acapulco. What a great tune that is on this Thursday afternoon, summer 2026. Beautiful day on the islands again today, 38 degrees. The sun is shining. Let's go back to the 90s for REM. Let's play Losing My Religion on the other side of this. Mallorca Sunshine
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1: So-called pirate taxis at Palma Airport are getting more inventive. The taxi sector says illegal drivers are no longer approaching passengers directly in the arrivals area. Instead, recruiters meet tourists there and guide them upstairs to the departures level. The unlicensed cars then wait at departures, where checks are said to be less frequent. The problem is also spreading beyond Palma, especially in Magaluf and Santa Ponsa. The Balearic government says it now wants to step up enforcement against illegal passenger transport. Meanwhile, a simple wristband is being promoted to help protect workers from dangerous overheating in the Balearics. The band changes color when body temperature rises too high, and it can trigger an alarm. The message is clear: get out of the sun, drink water, and take a break. For now, unions say these bands are still the exception, and cooling vests are only being used occasionally. The UGT union is calling for more inspections on construction sites. It also wants the continuous summer workday to start in June, not only in July. In Palma, the city beach is set for tighter controls at night. After repeated complaints about loud music, late-night parties, and rubbish, City Hall says fines will follow if the gatherings continue. Residents report groups partying until the early hours, and in some cases, using the lifeguard's canopy as a private hangout. Local police are expected to intervene more quickly. And in Calas de Mallorca, the Guardia Civil has seized more than 5,400 pieces of jewelry, most of it believed to be counterfeit. Three souvenir and accessory shops were inspected. Officers found necklaces, bracelets, rings, and earrings that allegedly copied the designs and logos of major international brands. Three shop owners are now under investigation for suspected trademark infringement. An expert puts the potential value at more than 6 million euros if sold as genuine.
0: Mallorca weather update.
2: Looking out from our studio window here in the heart of Palma, the sky is stunningly clear and the sun is shining bright. It's currently a sizzling 39 degrees Celsius, with a gentle breeze caressing the city at 4 kilometers per hour. The air is quite dry, with humidity sitting at just 22%. The rest of Mallorca basks in similar heat. Over in Santaní and Valldemossa, both towns are experiencing a warm 36 degrees. Meanwhile, Alcúdia is feeling the heat at 38 degrees. An orange heat alert is in effect across the Balearic Islands, so it's crucial to stay cool and hydrated. Sunset will grace us tonight at 9:18, but until then, the intense heat remains our companion. Remember to seek shade and keep an eye on those who may be more vulnerable to the sweltering temperatures. Stay safe and cool, everyone.
0: 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With Rob Green.
3: Just after 4:30, that's the latest news and weather for the Balearic Islands. It is Rob Green playing that non-stop feel-good. Welcome to the show. Hope you're having a great day. It's Candy Staten. That is a Mallorca Sunshine Radio classic. 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
1: From Feature Story News in Paris, I'm Ross Cullen. The United States has launched a second, larger wave of airstrikes against Iran, targeting coastal radar installations and anti-ship missile sites along the country's southeastern coast. US President Donald Trump declared the ceasefire with Tehran over while attending the NATO summit, warning of further escalation if Iran continued to target commercial shipping in the Strait of Hormuz. Iran's Revolutionary Guard responded by launching missiles and drones at dozens of American military sites in Bahrain.

0: escalation, with Iran warning that the Strait of Hormuz will only operate fully under its control. Negar Anger is a former senior advisor at the U.S. State Department.
1: I mean, essentially, the negotiations are compromised, but I don't necessarily see diplomacy dead just yet. Obviously, it's highly, you know, discredited. It's going to be harder to revive. But and the reason for that is that June 17 Memorandum of Understanding was always just a bridge document, right? Mm-hmm. It stopped the fighting. It stopped the bleeding. It tried to sketch out some set of incentives. But it really just postponed a lot of those real fights. And one of those big fights was essentially what happens to the control of the Hormuz Strait.
0: Ukraine's allies will meet in Paris on Monday to discuss ongoing support for Kyiv after Volodymyr Zelensky attended the NATO summit in Turkey. NATO Secretary General Mark Rutte says the alliance's Ankara meeting showed that the bloc is more together than ever, despite US President Donald Trump throwing the gathering into disarray by ordering a halt to all American trade with Spain and renewing his claims on Greenland. Stuart Smith reports from Ankara.
2: There was trepidation amongst NATO leaders as Donald Trump started Wednesday's summit with criticism of NATO allies, notably Denmark, suggesting that the US was still interested in annexing Greenland, and also for Spain, which is the only NATO ally of the 32 that has not promised to increase its GDP spent, its proportion of GDP spent on defence to 5%. It's staying around 2%. So Donald Trump suggested that he would try to cut trade ties with Spain and that there would be political repercussions.
0: That's the latest feature story news. This is Ross Cullen reporting from Paris.
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4: 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Now you're all up to date on the show, The Boys Town Gang. Can't take my eyes off of you. Let's play that one after Genesis. Jesus, he knows me. Welcome to the Thursday evening.
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1: She work it, girl, she work the bowl. She break it down, she take it low. 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

0: It's the Pointer Sisters on this Thursday evening. Jump, Mallorca Sunshine Radio, Rob Green in the afternoon. Welcome to the show. 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
1: So-called pirate taxis at Palma Airport are getting more inventive. The taxi sector says illegal drivers are no longer approaching passengers directly in the arrivals area. Instead, recruiters meet tourists there and guide them upstairs to the departures level. The unlicensed cars then wait at departures, where checks are said to be less frequent. The problem is also spreading beyond Palma, especially in Magaluf and Santa Ponsa. The Balearic government says it now wants to step up enforcement against illegal passenger transport. Meanwhile, a simple wristband is being promoted to help protect workers from dangerous overheating in the Balearics. The band changes color when body temperature rises too high, and it can trigger an alarm. The message is clear: get out of the sun, drink water, and take a break. For now, unions say these bands are still the exception, and cooling vests are only being used occasionally. The UGT union is calling for more inspections on construction sites. It also wants the continuous summer workday to start in June, not only in July. In Palma, the city beach is set for tighter controls at night. After repeated complaints about loud music, late-night parties, and rubbish, City Hall says fines will follow if the gatherings continue. Residents report groups partying until the early hours, and in some cases, using the lifeguard's canopy as a private hangout. Local police are expected to intervene more quickly. And in Calas de Mallorca, the Guardia Civil has seized more than 5,400 pieces of jewelry, most of it believed to be counterfeit. Three souvenir and accessory shops were inspected. Officers found necklaces, bracelets, rings, and earrings that allegedly copied the designs and logos of major international brands. Three shop owners are now under investigation for suspected trademark infringement. An expert puts the potential value at more than 6 million euros if sold as genuine.
0: Mallorca weather update.
2: The weather across the Balearic Islands is sizzling today. An orange alert is in effect for Ibiza, Formentera, and several areas of Mallorca, including the north, northeast, south, interior, and Levante. The temperatures in these regions could soar to a blistering 41 degrees Celsius. This alert lasts from noon until just before 8 in the evening. Meanwhile, a yellow alert is set for the Sierra Tramontana and Menorca, where temperatures might touch 39 degrees Celsius. It's essential to stay cautious, particularly for those sensitive to heat. Here in Palma, peering out the studio window, we're greeted with a dazzling, clear blue sky. The mercury has hit a hot 38 degrees, paired with an arid air, as humidity hovers at a mere 21%. The gentle breeze whispers at 4 kilometers per hour, ensuring superb visibility without a hint of haze. The sun will grace us until 18 minutes past 9 tonight. Stay cool and hydrated, everyone.
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3: Just after 5:30, Alphaville play Next Sounds Like a Melody, and this is Rod Stewart from 1975. Let's Play Sailing, and then it's Jen Edwards on the radio, her summer in Mallorca.
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1: Escape the heat for a while during a visit to one of Mallorca's museums. In Palma, the Joan Miró Foundation, located in the Cala Major district, is a fascinating visit for fans of this renowned 20th century artist's work. Joan Miró lived and created his paintings and sculptures here from 1956 to 1983, and the foundation is dedicated to his legacy. Open daily except Mondays, it offers four main areas to visit, although the 18th century Mallorcan house where Miró created some of his large works is currently closed for restoration. There are five current exhibitions, including Re-encountering Miró, The Magic Spark. The sculpture garden includes a cafe where you can enjoy a cool drink after exploring the foundation. You can also see original sculptures by Miró in the nearby Marivent Palace Gardens. There's also an impressive collection of his paintings housed in Deia at the five-star hotel La Residencia. If you're not so interested in art and are more into sport, Manacor's Rafa Nadal Museum recently reopened after an upgrade. Enjoy interactive experiences, trace the tennis superstar's journey, and see exhibits from other sports legends. Ticket options include a visit to the museum and a tour of the impressive Rafa Nadal Academy. For links to both these museums, see our Mallorca Sunshine Radio website.
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0: Have a great Thursday evening. Running Up That Hill, Kate Bush is playing next.
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1: From Feature Story News in Paris, I'm Ross Cullen. The United States has launched a second, larger wave of airstrikes against Iran, targeting coastal radar installations and anti-ship missile sites along the country's southeastern coast. US President Donald Trump declared the ceasefire with Tehran over while attending the NATO summit, warning of further escalation if Iran continued to target commercial shipping in the Strait of Hormuz. Iran's Revolutionary Guard responded by launching missiles and drones at dozens of American military sites in Bahrain and Kuwait. Kate Fisher reports from Washington.
2: You know, earlier in the day, Donald Trump had declared this ceasefire over, saying that he didn't want to negotiate anymore with Iran, calling them scum and sick. And he said he was ready to just finish the job and certainly did say that there would be more strikes tonight. That has happened, although they aren't on a huge scale.
1: Tehran's deputy foreign minister called the American leader criminal and murderous. The collapse in talks follows the first new US airstrikes on Iran earlier this week, targeting more than 80 sites along the coast. That came after Iran attacked three commercial vessels in the Strait of Hormuz. Oil prices have surged once more due to the new escalation.

0: Ongoing support for Kyiv after Volodymyr Zelensky attended the NATO summit in Turkey. NATO Secretary General Mark Rutte says the alliance's Ankara meeting showed that the bloc is more together than ever, despite US President Donald Trump throwing the gathering into disarray by ordering a halt to all American trade with Spain and renewing his claims on Greenland. Stuart Smith reports from Ankara.
1: There was trepidation amongst NATO leaders as Donald Trump started Wednesday's summit with criticism of NATO allies, notably Denmark, suggesting that the US was still interested in annexing Greenland, and also for Spain, which is the only NATO ally of the 32 that has not promised to increase its GDP spent, its proportion of GDP spent on defence to 5%. It's staying around 2%. So Donald Trump suggested that he would try to cut trade ties with Spain and that there would be political repercussions.
0: That's the latest feature story news. This is Ross Cullen reporting from Paris.
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1: Sometimes when you're driving to a familiar destination, it's easy to pay little attention to places you pass on the way. This was the case with me and Moss Resto Bar, which has been open for 5 years in Sonserra de Marina. I must have driven past it countless times on my way to one of the two eateries facing the dunes of Sonserra. But when one of my Instagram followers, someone whose culinary judgment I trust, asked if I'd eaten at Moss Resto Bar, I knew I should try it. The restaurant has a corner location on the long main road into Sonserra. Although there's no beach view as there is further along, you can see the sea. There's a dining room as well as two terraces with plenty of shade. The terrace where we had our table has a fountain, and the sound of water flowing is welcome on a hot night. Moss Restaurant is open for dinner only during the week and at lunchtime on Saturdays and Sundays. We were there for dinner. The German owner David was on a day off when we visited, but his friendly young team was doing a good job running the place. The cuisine is Mediterranean with some international touches and one or two dishes that may be unfamiliar, such as vegetable cacciage and plantain patacones filled with beef. My husband is like Joey in Friends and doesn't share. We could easily have shared a starter but had one each. Moss-style patatas bravas for him and mixed fried fish for me. Chickpea flour buttered array of squid rings, baby squid, prawns and John Dory fillets. Both were excellent and generous portions. My main course was grilled salmon with cherry tomato butter sauce with new potatoes and vegetables. I was pleased to see pak choi on the plate. Our server asked how I'd like my salmon cooked, and it arrived just as I'd wanted. Tuna tataki with wakame salad and wasabi mayo was my husband's choice. It looked good, but sadly I wasn't quick enough to try it. I managed a dessert, grilled pineapple with mascarpone cream and rosemary syrup. I'd have it again on my next visit. Prices here are reasonable for the quality and generosity of the dishes. 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
1: So-called pirate taxis at Palma Airport are getting more inventive. The taxi sector says illegal drivers are no longer approaching passengers directly in the arrivals area. Instead, recruiters meet tourists there and guide them upstairs to the departures level. The unlicensed cars then wait at departures, where checks are said to be less frequent. The problem is also spreading beyond Palma, especially in Magaluf and Santa Ponsa. The Balearic government says it now wants to step up enforcement against illegal passenger transport. Meanwhile, a simple wristband is being promoted to help protect workers from dangerous overheating in the Balearics. The band changes color when body temperature rises too high, and it can trigger an alarm. The message is clear: get out of the sun, drink water, and take a break. For now, unions say these bands are still the exception, and cooling vests are only being used occasionally. The UGT union is calling for more inspections on construction sites. It also wants the continuous summer workday to start in June, not only in July. In Palma, the city beach is set for tighter controls at night. After repeated complaints about loud music, late-night parties, and rubbish, City Hall says fines will follow if the gatherings continue. Residents report groups partying until the early hours, and in some cases, using the lifeguard's canopy as a private hangout. Local police are expected to intervene more quickly. And in Calas de Mallorca, the Guardia Civil has seized more than 5,400 pieces of jewelry, most of it believed to be counterfeit. Three souvenir and accessory shops were inspected. Officers found necklaces, bracelets, rings, and earrings that allegedly copy the designs and logos of major international brands. Three shop owners are now under investigation for suspected trademark infringement. An expert puts the potential value at more than 6 million euros if sold as genuine.
0: Mallorca weather update.
2: Today, it's all about the heat on the Balearic Islands. Over in Ibiza and Formentera, they're facing an orange heat warning, just like many parts of Mallorca. From the north and northeast to the south, interior and Levante, temperatures could soar to a sizzling 41 degrees. This intense alert stretches from noon until 7:59 a.m. in the evening. Meanwhile, in the majestic Sierra Tramontana and across Menorca, the heat warning is a notch lower at yellow, but still intense with highs reaching 39 degrees. Here in Palma, a glance out the studio window reveals a mostly clear sky with a smattering of thin cirrus clouds. Visibility is fantastic, with the city skyline sharply etched against the bright even light. The temperature is currently 38 degrees. A gentle breeze wafts through at 3 kilometers per hour, and with humidity at a mere 19%, the air is quite dry. Keep in mind, sunset will grace us at 9:18 a.m. tonight.
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1: From Feature Story News in Paris, I'm Ross Cullen. The United States has launched a second, larger wave of airstrikes against Iran, targeting coastal radar installations and anti-ship missile sites along the country's southeastern coast. US President Donald Trump declared the ceasefire with Tehran over while attending the NATO summit, warning of further escalation if Iran continued to target commercial shipping in the Strait of Hormuz. Iran's Revolutionary Guard responded by launching missiles and drones at dozens of American military sites in Bahrain and Kuwait. Kate Fisher reports from Washington.
2: You know, earlier in the day, Donald Trump had declared this ceasefire over, saying that he didn't want to negotiate anymore with Iran, calling them scum and sick. And he said he was ready to just finish the job and certainly did say that there would be more strikes tonight. That has happened, although they aren't on a huge, huge scale.
1: Tehran's deputy foreign minister called the American leader criminal and murderous. The collapse in talks follows the first new US airstrikes on Iran earlier this week, targeting more than 80 sites along the coast. That came after Iran attacked three commercial vessels in the Strait of Hormuz. Oil prices have surged once more due to the new escalation, with Iran warning that the Strait of Hormuz will only operate fully under its control. Negar Anger is a former senior advisor at the U.S. State Department.
3: I mean, essentially, the negotiations are compromised, but I don't necessarily see diplomacy dead just yet. Obviously, it's highly, you know, discredited. It's going to be harder to revive. But and the reason for that is that June 17 Memorandum of Understanding was always just a bridge document, right? Mm-hmm. It stopped the fighting. It stopped the bleeding. It tried to sketch out some set of incentives. But it really just postponed a lot of those real fights. And one of those big fights was essentially what happens to the control of the Hormuz Strait.
1: Ukraine's allies will meet in Paris on Monday to discuss ongoing

0: around 2%. So Donald Trump suggested that he would try to cut trade ties with Spain and that there would be political repercussions.
1: That's the latest feature story news. This is Ross Cullen reporting from Paris.
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1: From Feature Story News in Washington, I'm Kate Fisher. Iran's Revolutionary Guard has fired ballistic missiles at a U.S. military airbase in Jordan in what it called the second phase of its response to American strikes, as the ceasefire between Washington and Tehran rapidly unravels. U.S. President Donald Trump declared the truce to be over on Wednesday at the NATO summit in Ankara, warning that more strikes were likely and threatening to reinstate a naval blockade of Iranian ports. Iran's foreign ministry has denounced overnight American strikes on some 90 targets along the Iranian coastline as a gross war crime. From Washington, Jagruti Dave reports.
2: On the one hand, the president saying that the ceasefire is over, but he said the negotiators could continue, even though he described those negotiations as a waste of time. This mixed messaging could be a strategic ploy aimed at continuing to put pressure on the Iranians. But right now, it does look like the ceasefire is pretty much crumbling. And with that, the prospect of normalization of shipping through the Strait of Hormuz. Mediators at this point are also just scrambling to try to prevent any further escalations.
1: Meanwhile, the United Arab Emirates has announced plans to bypass the Strait of Hormuz altogether, expanding its Gulf of Oman ports and building new energy pipelines, a strategy driven by the near total shutdown of commercial shipping through the waterway. Gulf nations are on high alert, with residents in Qatar and Bahrain woken by emergency sirens and told to stay indoors as Iranian strikes targeted US military facilities in the region.
3: Qatar residents there are woken by emergency alerts overnight, instructing them to stay indoors, stay away from windows, glass-fronted buildings and open spaces. Those warnings were later lifted with a follow-up message saying normal activities could resume. But the Qatari Interior Ministry has since said that the security threat level is high and urged people to remain at home and in safe places.
1: Indian Prime Minister Narendra Modi and Australian Prime Minister Anthony Albanese have signed a landmark uranium supply agreement in Melbourne, enabling Australian exports to fuel India's civilian nuclear program. Ishan Garg reports from New Delhi.
4: And this is crucial for India because just last year in 2025, the Indian government set itself a very ambitious target of producing 100 gigawatts of clean energy using nuclear fuel. And this comes at a time when India has been pivoting hard towards solar.

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1: From Feature Story News in Washington, I'm Kate Fisher. Iran's Revolutionary Guard has fired ballistic missiles at a U.S. military airbase in Jordan in what it called the second phase of its response to American strikes, as the ceasefire between Washington and Tehran rapidly unravels. U.S. President Donald Trump declared the truce to be over on Wednesday at the NATO summit in Ankara, warning that more strikes were likely and threatening to reinstate a naval blockade of Iranian ports. Iran's foreign ministry has denounced overnight American strikes on some 90 targets along the Iranian coastline as a gross war crime. From Washington, Jagruti Dave reports.
2: On the one hand, the president saying that the ceasefire is over, but he said the negotiators could continue, even though he described those negotiations as a waste of time. This mixed messaging could be a strategic ploy aimed at continuing to put pressure on the Iranians. But right now, it does look like the ceasefire is pretty much crumbling. And with that, the prospect of normalization of shipping through the Strait of Hormuz. Mediators at this point are also just scrambling to try to prevent any further escalations.
1: Meanwhile, the United Arab Emirates has announced plans to bypass the Strait of Hormuz altogether, expanding its Gulf of Oman ports and building new energy pipelines, a strategy driven by the near total shutdown of commercial shipping through the waterway. Gulf nations are on high alert, with residents in Qatar and Bahrain woken by emergency sirens and told to stay indoors as Iranian strikes targeted US military facilities in the region.
3: Qatar residents there are woken by emergency alerts overnight, instructing them to stay indoors, stay away from windows, glass-fronted buildings and open spaces. Those warnings were later lifted with a follow-up message saying normal activities could resume. But the Qatari Interior Ministry has since said that the security threat level is high and urged people to remain at home and in safe places.
1: Indian Prime Minister Narendra Modi and Australian Prime Minister Anthony Albanese have signed a landmark uranium supply agreement in Melbourne, enabling Australian exports to fuel India's civilian nuclear program. Ishan Garg reports from New Delhi.
4: And this is crucial for India because just last year in 2025, the Indian government set itself a very ambitious target of producing 100 gigawatts of clean energy using nuclear fuel. And this comes at a time when India has been pivoting hard towards sources of energy which are non-polluting, as it wants to decarbonize its industries, its power sector massively. And this is going to be hugely helpful for India, which wants to produce electricity using nuclear energy.
1: From Bureaus Worldwide, this is FSN.
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1: From Feature Story News in Washington, I'm Kate Fisher. Iran's Revolutionary Guard has fired ballistic missiles at a U.S. military airbase in Jordan in what it called the second phase of its response to American strikes, as the ceasefire between Washington and Tehran rapidly unravels. U.S. President Donald Trump declared the truce to be over on Wednesday at the NATO summit in Ankara, warning that more strikes were likely and threatening to reinstate a naval blockade of Iranian ports. Iran's Foreign Ministry has denounced overnight American strikes on some 90 targets along the Iranian coastline as a gross war crime. From Washington, Jagruti Dave reports.
2: On the one hand, the president saying that the ceasefire is over, but he said the negotiators could continue, even though he described those negotiations as a waste of time. This mixed messaging could be a strategic ploy aimed at continuing to put pressure on the Iranians. But right now, it does look like the ceasefire is pretty much crumbling. And with that, the prospect of normalization of shipping through the Strait of Hormuz. Mediators at this point are also just scrambling to try to prevent any further escalations.
1: Meanwhile, the United Arab Emirates has announced plans to bypass the Strait of Hormuz altogether, expanding its Gulf of Oman ports and building new energy pipelines, a strategy driven by the near total shutdown of commercial shipping through the waterway. Gulf nations are on high alert, with residents in Qatar and Bahrain woken by emergency sirens and told to stay indoors as Iranian strikes targeted US military facilities in the region.
3: Qatar residents there are woken by emergency alerts overnight, instructing them to stay indoors, stay away from windows, glass-fronted buildings and open spaces. Those warnings were later lifted with a follow-up message saying normal activities could resume. But the Qatari Interior Ministry has since said that the security threat level is high and urged people to remain at home and in safe places.
1: Indian Prime Minister Narendra Modi and Australian Prime Minister Anthony Albanese have signed a landmark uranium supply agreement in Melbourne, enabling Australian exports to fuel India's civilian nuclear program. Ishan Garg reports from New Delhi.
4: And this is crucial for India because just last year in 2025, the Indian government set itself a very ambitious target of producing 100 gigawatts of clean energy using nuclear fuel. And this comes at a time when India has been pivoting hard towards sources of energy which are non-polluting, as it wants to decarbonize its industries, its power sector massively. And this is going to be hugely helpful for India, which wants to produce electricity using nuclear energy.
1: From Bureaus Worldwide, this is FSN.
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1: From Feature Story News in Washington, I'm Kate Fisher. Iran's Revolutionary Guard has fired ballistic missiles at a U.S. military airbase in Jordan in what it called the second phase of its response to American strikes, as the ceasefire between Washington and Tehran rapidly unravels. U.S. President Donald Trump declared the truce to be over on Wednesday at the NATO summit in Ankara, warning that more strikes were likely and threatening to reinstate a naval blockade of Iranian ports. Iran's foreign ministry has denounced overnight American strikes on some 90 targets along the Iranian coastline as a gross war crime. From Washington, Jagruti Dave reports.
2: On the one hand, the president saying that the ceasefire is over, but he said the negotiators could continue, even though he described those negotiations as a waste of time. This mixed messaging could be a strategic ploy aimed at continuing to put pressure on the Iranians. But right now, it does look like the ceasefire is pretty much crumbling. And with that, the prospect of normalization of shipping through the Strait of Hormuz. Mediators at this point are also just scrambling to try to prevent any further escalations.
1: Meanwhile, the United Arab Emirates has announced plans to bypass the Strait of Hormuz altogether, expanding its Gulf of Oman ports and building new energy pipelines, a strategy driven by the near total shutdown of commercial shipping through the waterway. Gulf nations are on high alert, with residents in Qatar and Bahrain woken by emergency sirens and told to stay indoors as Iranian strikes targeted U.S. military facilities in the region.
3: Qatar residents there are woken by emergency alerts overnight, instructing them to stay indoors, stay away from windows, glass-fronted buildings and open spaces. Those warnings were later lifted with a follow-up message saying normal activities could resume. But the Qatari Interior Ministry has since said that the security threat level is high and urged people to remain at home and in safe places.
1: Indian Prime Minister Narendra Modi and Australian Prime Minister Anthony Albanese have signed a landmark uranium supply agreement in Melbourne, enabling Australian exports to fuel India's civilian nuclear program. Ishan Garg reports from New Delhi.
4: And this is crucial for India because just last year in 2025, the Indian government set itself a very ambitious target of producing 100 gigawatts of clean energy using nuclear fuel. And this comes at a time when India has been pivoting hard towards sources of energy which are non-polluting, as it wants to decarbonize its industries, its power sector massively. And this is going to be hugely helpful for India, which wants to produce electricity using nuclear energy.
1: From Bureaus Worldwide, this is FSN.
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1: From Feature Story News in Washington, I'm Kate Fisher. Iran's Revolutionary Guard has fired ballistic missiles at a U.S. military airbase in Jordan in what it called the second phase of its response to American strikes, as the ceasefire between Washington and Tehran rapidly unravels. U.S. President Donald Trump declared the truce to be over on Wednesday at the NATO summit in Ankara, warning that more strikes were likely and threatening to reinstate a naval blockade of Iranian ports. Iran's Foreign Ministry has denounced overnight American strikes on some 90 targets along the Iranian coastline as a gross war crime. From Washington, Jagruti Dave reports.
2: On the one hand, the president saying that the ceasefire is over, but he said the negotiators could continue, even though he described those negotiations as a waste of time. This mixed messaging could be a strategic ploy aimed at continuing to put pressure on the Iranians. But right now, it does look like the ceasefire is pretty much crumbling. And with that, the prospect of normalization of shipping through the Strait of Hormuz. Mediators at this point are also just scrambling to try to prevent any further escalations.
1: Meanwhile, the United Arab Emirates has announced plans to bypass the Strait of Hormuz altogether, expanding its Gulf of Oman ports and building new energy pipelines, a strategy driven by the near total shutdown of commercial shipping through the waterway. Gulf nations are on high alert, with residents in Qatar and Bahrain woken by emergency sirens and told to stay indoors as Iranian strikes targeted U.S. military facilities in the region.
3: Qatar residents there are woken by emergency alerts overnight, instructing them to stay indoors, stay away from windows, glass-fronted buildings and open spaces. Those warnings were later lifted with a follow-up message saying normal activities could resume. But the Qatari Interior Ministry has since said that the security threat level is high and urged people to remain at home and in safe places.
1: Indian Prime Minister Narendra Modi and Australian Prime Minister Anthony Albanese have signed a landmark uranium supply agreement in Melbourne, enabling Australian exports to fuel India's civilian nuclear program. Ishan Garg reports from New Delhi.
4: And this is crucial for India because just last year in 2025, the Indian government set itself a very ambitious target of producing 100 gigawatts of clean energy using nuclear fuel. And this comes at a time when India has been pivoting hard towards sources of energy which are non-polluting, as it wants to decarbonize its industries, its power sector massively. And this is going to be hugely helpful for India, which wants to produce electricity using nuclear energy.
1: From Bureaus Worldwide, this is FSN.
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1: From Feature Story News in Washington, I'm Kate Fisher. Iran's Revolutionary Guard has fired ballistic missiles at a US military airbase in Jordan in what it called the second phase of its response to American strikes, as the ceasefire between Washington and Tehran rapidly unravels. US President Donald Trump declared the truce to be over on Wednesday at the NATO summit in Ankara, warning that more strikes were likely and threatening to reinstate a naval blockade of Iranian ports. Iran's Foreign Ministry has denounced overnight American strikes on some 90 targets along the Iranian coastline as a gross war crime. From Washington, Jagruti Dave reports.
2: On the one hand, the president saying that the ceasefire is over, but he said the negotiators could continue, even though he described those negotiations as a waste of time. This mixed messaging could be a strategic ploy aimed at continuing to put pressure on the Iranians. But right now, it does look like the ceasefire is pretty much crumbling. And with that, the prospect of normalization of shipping through the Strait of Hormuz. Mediators at this point are also just scrambling to try to prevent any further escalations.
1: Meanwhile, the United Arab Emirates has announced plans to bypass the Strait of Hormuz altogether, expanding its Gulf of Oman ports and building new energy pipelines, a strategy driven by the near total shutdown of commercial shipping through the waterway. Gulf nations are on high alert, with residents in Qatar and Bahrain woken by emergency sirens and told to stay indoors as Iranian strikes targeted US military facilities in the region.
3: Qatar residents there are woken by emergency alerts overnight, instructing them to stay indoors, stay away from windows, glass-fronted buildings and open spaces. Those warnings were later lifted with a follow-up message saying normal activities could resume. But the Qatari Interior Ministry has since said that the security threat level is high and urged people to remain at home and in safe places.
1: Indian Prime Minister Narendra Modi and Australian Prime Minister Anthony Albanese have signed a landmark uranium supply agreement in Melbourne, enabling Australian exports to fuel India's civilian nuclear program. Ishan Garg reports from New Delhi.
4: And this is crucial for India because just last year in 2025, the Indian government set itself a very ambitious target of producing 100 gigawatts of clean energy using nuclear fuel. And this comes at a time when India has been pivoting hard towards sources of energy which are non-polluting, as it wants to decarbonize its industries, its power sector massively. And this is going to be hugely helpful for India, which wants to produce electricity using nuclear energy.
1: From Bureaus Worldwide, this is FSN.
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1: From Feature Story News in Washington, I'm Kate Fisher. Iran's Revolutionary Guard has fired ballistic missiles at a U.S. military airbase in Jordan in what it called the second phase of its response to American strikes, as the ceasefire between Washington and Tehran rapidly unravels. U.S. President Donald Trump declared the truce to be over on Wednesday at the NATO summit in Ankara, warning that more strikes were likely and threatening to reinstate a naval blockade of Iranian ports. Iran's Foreign Ministry has denounced overnight American strikes on some 90 targets along the Iranian coastline as a gross war crime. From Washington, Jagruti Dave reports.
2: On the one hand, the president saying that the ceasefire is over, but he said the negotiators could continue, even though he described those negotiations as a waste of time. This mixed messaging could be a strategic ploy aimed at continuing to put pressure on the Iranians. But right now, it does look like the ceasefire is pretty much crumbling. And with that, the prospect of normalization of shipping through the Strait of Hormuz. Mediators at this point are also just scrambling to try to prevent any further escalations.
1: Meanwhile, the United Arab Emirates has announced plans to bypass the Strait of Hormuz altogether, expanding its Gulf of Oman ports and building new energy pipelines, a strategy driven by the near total shutdown of commercial shipping through the waterway. Gulf nations are on high alert, with residents in Qatar and Bahrain woken by emergency sirens and told to stay indoors as Iranian strikes targeted US military facilities in the region.
3: Qatar residents there are woken by emergency alerts overnight, instructing them to stay indoors, stay away from windows, glass-fronted buildings and open spaces. Those warnings were later lifted with a follow-up message saying normal activities could resume. But the Qatari Interior Ministry has since said that the security threat level is high and urged people to remain at home and in safe places.
1: Indian Prime Minister Narendra Modi and Australian Prime Minister Anthony Albanese have signed a landmark uranium supply agreement.